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7: It's hanging by a thread. I'm Lisa Lacera, Fox News. President Trump rejecting the response from Iran to the U.S. peace proposal.
8: President Trump says a counteroffer from Iran over the weekend is garbage, and the ceasefire is now unbelievably weak.
9: I would say the ceasefire is on massive life support.
8: The president has warned of resuming a bombing campaign if Iran fails to reach a deal with the U.S. that includes never having a nuclear weapon.
9: But in Iran, they have the moderates that dying to make a deal, and then you have the lunatics, and I guess they're a little bit afraid of the lunatics.
8: President Trump is traveling to Beijing this week to meet with Chinese President Xi Jinping, a summit where Iran is expected to be a top issue.
7: Fox's Jared Halpern at the White House, the president posting on Truth Social that he's looking forward to his trip to China, which he called an amazing country with a leader respected by all. Two patients infected with hantavirus from the ship where 3 people died have been taken to Atlanta's Emory University, where health officials say they're being monitored.
10: To the individuals that return today and their families, we are focused on delivering safe, respectful care and transparent communication. To the American public, we want you to know that we are here to protect your health and to ensure American communities remain healthy and safe.
7: The CDC's Dr. David Fitter. People from more than 20 countries have entered quarantine. A French woman was the latest to be confirmed as infected. Meanwhile, Senate Democratic leader Chuck Schumer says he's concerned the government won't be able to respond if hantavirus spreads further.
11: The Centers for Disease Control and Prevention and the Department of Health and Human Services, including, here's who Trump fired, cruise ship inspectors, port health station staff, disease detectives, and others.
7: The World Health Organization recommends 6 weeks of monitoring as the disease runs its course. 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
17: Your day, well, the forecast calls for a mild night of spring weather. Nighttime lows, low 50s. High temperatures, a little bit cooler, but still above average for your Tuesday. Near 80, lows low to mid 40s. Mid and upper 80s Wednesday. Breezy west to southwest winds, lows in the 50s. Back to near 90 or possibly just above 90 degrees for highs Thursday and Friday.
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4: This season on Blood Trails, we're following the trail of seven cases that start in the field and end in the shadows, where missing persons reports, half-buried evidence, and whispered suspicions blur the line between hunting story and homicide.
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4: 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Blood Trails.
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8: How's it going, fellow sports fans? It's Andy West. Let's take a look back on this day in sports history, May 11th. We'll start out today back in 1963. Sandy Koufax pitched the second of his four career no-hitters to help Los Angeles beat San Francisco 8-0. Over 50,000 people saw Koufax take a perfect game into the eighth inning, but lost it when he walked catcher Ed Bailey. Jumping ahead today in 1980, Julius Erving, a.k.a. Dr. J of the Philadelphia 76ers, pulls off a spectacular move in Game 4 of the 1980 NBA Finals. Early in the fourth quarter, the Sixers superstar beat Mark Landsberger off the dribble, only to be met at the baseline by L.A. superstar Kareem Abdul-Jabbar. Erving leapt into the air with his body completely behind the backboard. With the two Lakers positioned to his left, Erving somehow was able to palm the ball, guide it under the rim, and lay it in from the opposite side. You've most likely seen it once or a million times in your lifetime. And today in 2009, Cleveland makes it an NBA record eighth straight win by double digits with an 84-74 win over Atlanta to advance to the Eastern Conference Finals. The Cavaliers are the second team to sweep the first two rounds of the playoffs since the NBA expanded the first round to best of seven in 2003.
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22: Great to have you. Thanks. I appreciate you stopping by. There's a lot going on. There's a lot to get to. We will give you an update on Anthony Fauci. It doesn't look like, Sam, if there's any update on Anthony Fauci being charged with anything during this show, just jump right in and let us know.
23: I doubt it.
22: I doubt it as well. Rand Paul wants it to happen. We'll give you that full story coming up. But I want to give you some Iran stuff because clearly Mark Kelly, a senator, former Navy captain, who I think should certainly lose his rank, certainly have his pension reduced, and certainly face charges. You know, is this treason? Is this traitorous activity? I mean, those questions are valid when you go on national television, start talking like you were talking. There's a lot of interest in this. I didn't want to extend it. There's not a whole lot of other, you know, sort of tentacles of this story. He did what he did. I think Hegseth is completely correct in his criticism. And I think that Mark Kelly has one too many times now done something like this. I don't care if you politically align with Hegseth or Trump or Vance or anybody else. That doesn't matter to me. What matters to me is be a good person for the country. We can disagree on individual issues, but there's no disagreement that you shouldn't be out here telling us or telling enemies, telling anybody what munitions we don't have enough of or what stockpiles are low. That's just dumb. Especially in the middle of operations going on over in Iran. Talking about Iran, the president's not very happy with the response from Iran to the, I guess they're doing proposals and counter-proposals and so on.
24: For the time being, the ceasefire remains in place.
22: For the time being, the ceasefire remains in place, the question was?
25: It's unbelievably weak, I would say. I would call it the weakest right now after reading that piece of garbage they sent us. I didn't even finish reading it. I said, I'm not going to waste my time reading it. I would say it's one of the weakest right now. It's on life support. They understand. These are all medical people. Dr. Oz, life support is not a good thing. Do you agree?
26: Bag prognostic.
25: I would say the ceasefire is on massive life support where the doctor walks in and says, sir, your loved one has approximately a 1% chance of living.
22: There you go. The ceasefire is on life support.

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8: Could she really be running for president? That's not really a thing, is it? AOC running for president? It's like Gavin Newsom running. He might be running too. Would he be the president? She would be the vice presidential nominee for the Democrats? I hope it's some sort of combination of Kamala Harris, Gavin Newsom, AOC, throw some others in there. And I think it's an easy win for the Republicans. Let's get with Kay Hill. Kay Hill, great commentary, news and commentary writer, incredibly smart lady, had her first Mother's Day yesterday. Happy Mother's Day. Kay, how are you? Good to see you.
9: I'm good. Thank you for that. I had a wonderful first Mother's Day. Thank you.
8: There's no way AOC is going to be on that ticket, is she? I mean, let's just stop the stupidity. There's no way.
9: Well, this is a party that's still considering Kamala Harris, Joe. There's a lot of stupid people making a lot of stupid decisions in the Democrat Party. This is not the Democrat Party that we grew up with. This is some cannibalized egomaniac troll farm of like nightmares. I don't know. It's just one of the worst people in America could definitely end up leading the Democrat Party. Because it is. It's Kamala Harris, it's Gavin Newsom.
8: Right.
9: It's AOC, who is clearly like throwing her hat in the ring and teasing at this point.
8: What did she just say? Didn't she just say something stupid?
9: She told someone, I think it was like David Axelrod, someone in Chicago, that she doesn't just want to be president of the United States. She wants to be president of the freaking universe. She said that she's definitely not ruling out a run, essentially just saying that she wants to do something even bigger than the presidency. And I'm like, unless the aliens invade and we actually need a president of Earth, what are you on about, gal? Like, what are you doing?
8: What could she possibly, in that little brain of hers, does she think there's a position above that in the United States?
9: Well, yeah, because she's surrounded by all of these movers and shakers who like to think that they're bigger than any independent country. Like, they're looking for that sort of new world order, one world governance type oligarchy, essentially, where there's a handful of very liberal, very socialist people from all the corners of the earth who come together to control everything. It's essentially, we've already seen a small version of this play out in Europe. The only reason that it hasn't been allowed to play out across the rest of the world yet is because China is doing a great job taking over Africa. We're waiting for South America to collapse entirely under the weight of sort of what seems like kind of purposeful mismanagement, not necessarily by people from South and Central America themselves, but by, again, these sort of like hidden dark figure oligarchies. And I think that these are people who, you know, we all know who they are. We all know their names, but they're backed by a lot of people that we don't know. We don't know their names. They're very dark, shadowy figures. And when you go into sort of closed door meetings with these very corrupt, very inflated ego individuals who think that the world and

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12: Israel comes to the defense of a Gulf country. I'm Dave Anthony, Fox News, sending Iran Dome, or Iron Dome anti-missile equipment to the United Arab Emirates and the soldiers to operate it. Iran's targeted the UAE multiple times in the conflict as the ceasefire gets shakier.
13: I would call it the weakest right now. After reading that piece of garbage they sent us, I didn't even finish reading it.
12: President Trump referencing Iran's counterproposal he already rejected Sunday, continuing to insist he won't let Iran get a nuclear weapon.
14: In Iran's response to the U.S., this plan had called for the U.S. to pay Iran for war damages, recognition of Iran's sovereignty over the Strait of Hormuz, an end to U.S. sanctions, and the release of Iran's blocked assets. The Speaker of Iran's parliament responded, saying, quote, there is no alternative but to accept the rights of the Iranian people as laid out in the 14-point proposal. Any other approach will be completely inconclusive, nothing but one failure after another. The longer they drag their feet, the more American taxpayers will pay for it.
12: That's Fox's Alex Hogan. Oil prices rising back up this morning, gaining 3%. WTI back over 101 bucks a barrel. All that's hanging over the Trump trip to China this week as the U.S. military blockade continues around Iran's ports.
15: A Chinese government spokesman is promising an in-depth exchange of views when President Trump meets his counterpart Xi Jinping. There's no doubt that one of the topics will be Iran. China, a major purchaser of Iranian oil, has seen crude oil imports fall 20% year on year as a result of the conflict. It's called for a complete cessation of hostilities.
12: Fox's Jonathan Savage. Now the American passengers quarantined in the U.S. taken from that hantavirus-stricken cruise ship.
16: They have been through an unimaginable experience here with their travel. But as of our last update, everyone was doing well.
12: Ashley Neumeier, the director of Public Health Nebraska, 16 people being isolated in Omaha, another two are in Atlanta. 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
23: 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I'm Christian Spicer. I'm a writer, podcaster, and a huge fan of The Last of Us. 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
34: Starting your morning off right. A new way of talk. A new way of understanding. Because we're in this together. 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
12: Now, you're joking, but I really think that would be a good Tuesday open. What? Mr. York. Going, smiles, everyone, smile. Well,
35: we had that at one time.
12: Like a fantasy island start to the day.
35: Yeah.
12: 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That's why I always make it a point.
35: Let's see.
12: Or I try to. Show you my sick priorities. Before I check my sleep score.
35: Right.
12: Before I do Wordle.
35: I do have this.
36: Time to make the donuts.
12: I didn't watch that, though.
35: What do you mean you didn't watch? How could you not watch that? That was on primetime television for ever in the early 80s, I guess.
12: Time to make the donuts?
35: The guy it was with, the Dunkin' Donuts guy.
12: Commercial?
35: Red nose.
12: Well, because it was red.
35: It was not red.
0: Didn't we look up that commercial? It looked just like Red, the Dunkin' Donut?
35: I mean, it favors.
0: Why? See, you always leave me. Oh, so favors isn't a mean thing to say.
35: But you were cracking wise on Red.
0: I was not cracking wise. Red, don't you even admit the Dunkin' Donut guy looked like you? Oh, it'll take so long. By the time, I'll answer for you.
3: Yes, it looked just like me.
0: It did. All right. But no, I always liked smiles, everyone. But I like to hit before my feet hit the floor.
35: Yeah.
0: You know, I like to at least express gratitude to God for everything that I have reason to get up for
35: me,
0: excited about.
35: You excited about having me?
0: Yes, of course I am. Why wouldn't I be?
35: I don't know.
0: Yes.
35: We do have a lot of fun.
0: Why, do you think the disciples looked at each other and went, I don't know why he picked you? Well, they probably did, didn't they? Every now and then. No, but I like starting the day with gratitude. And he was just joking. He goes, smiles, everyone. You know, like, be happy to be here. And I thought, well, we should share that with the listeners. Anyway, should we start over? No. I have one listener that he does not like start over days. He really takes them personal.
35: Yeah, start over days.
0: Whenever we do start over days, he goes, I could have slept an extra 3 hours. And I know that feeling, sir.
35: Is that Roger? I relate
0: to that.
35: Is that Roger?
0: No, it wasn't Roger. It was somebody else that always emails. Anyway, 9 minutes after the hour now. Good morning and welcome to Tuesday, May the 12th, the year of our Lord, 2026. I was just telling Red off the air, there is a roadmap for today that everyone will follow. You know, in terms of the Virginia freak out over the state Supreme Court ruling, and Virginia Democrats now are asking the Supreme Court to restore the quote-unquote voter-approved congressional map. Of course, the Supreme Court doesn't traditionally like to get involved with these things. I mean, it's a state Supreme Court ruling and not the kind where the world is on the line and the Supreme Court has to intervene. So it's not likely that they probably will. And if they do, I don't think they would side any differently in the case. So you really go to the next step. And the next step is, and I think was it the New York Times, their big piece this morning is the private call revealing the Democrats' desperation over the map being tossed and the vote being tossed. And again, this is just not, this was supposed to be a temporary map. And this is not a overthrowing of a temporary map reaction. This protest looks like it's very revealing that something more permanent or sinister was in play. In Virginia. That's just kind of a hidden nugget that I hope people cover. There's a poll of plenty, and in it, there's many Americans who think these assassination attempts are all fakes. Now, this is the crazy outrage cycle in world of the internet. And again, it's shaping the way we talk to each other, treat each other. I'm thinking of Pete Davidson's joke about Charlie Kirk's assassination, even kind of, you know, bleeding in, and we don't know how to behave. You know, we often said, look at how people treat each other and talk on the internet. You wouldn't do that in real life. Well, actually, the very first observation I had is back in the AOL days, remember how you just strangers would start talking to you? And I remember thinking that never happens in real life, that an absolute stranger walks, unless somebody's hitting on you in a bar, but walks up to you and just starts, you know, I'm fat. Listen to me and hear me clearly. This would be a wonderful way to live in real life. I'm not knocking it. Every day when you're walking around, you're interacting with eternal beings. That should excite you.

We talked often about the divisions and trouble, or civil war, if you will, within the Democrat Party. And it's real. And the socialists have all but become the majority. How they get there? Seat by seat and targeting them, and people disgusted leaving the party. The biggest growth in America has been away from the two-party system. And Republicans have lost a lot, including me, and Democrats have lost a lot. So what's left? Progressives and extreme socialists, and now a growing element of Islamists. I think I might be the only one on radio or television that ever says that out loud, but it's true. Look at the makeup of the squad, which are the congressional faces of the Justice Socialist Movement. Strange bedfellows, by the way. One has a world ambition and a theocratic ambition. Careful who you play with to get over 50%. And the goal has been simple. First, take over the Democrat Party. They'll tell you this. Then dismantle the Electoral College. Then dismantle the Republic. The end game is burn it down. But Republicans have challenges too, and they've lost a lot. And what happens next? You see, when the Tea Party movement, which was grassroots and organic, happened, the Republican Party was able to absorb it, thus making it ineffective and thus having no impact on our national debt. But they haven't absorbed MAGA. And you move forward with a traditional Republican candidate, you do so without MAGA. That's a problem. Everything that the Republicans have been enjoying earlier was Tea Party, now is MAGA. What becomes of Trumpism is very important in understanding what becomes of the Republican Party. By the way, I'm not rooting for either. I don't think we were ever intended to be a two-party system. And I don't see anything good coming from it at all, other than division and debt. So I'm not rooting for either of them. So I always say, it depends on where the Civil War lands, which I think is going to be very similar to the previous three presidential cycles. AOC is going to get out to a big lead. The DNC is going to involve itself. It's going to disregard the vote, primary vote of its voters, and it's going to somehow fix it for Rahm Emanuel and Wes Moore. But what about the Republicans? They got to do a handoff of Trumpism. And I often say, I think Donald Trump's playing apprentice, and he is. He gives them each similar assignments or important assignments that are different so that you can see and pick. Now, the big behind the scenes question is, will the president come right out and endorse someone? That's interesting because Marco Rubio is President Trump's guy. J.D. Vance was his kid's guy. And now he's giving you all the chance to choose, which is why I made our talk back question of the day. What do you think of a Vance-Rubio ticket? The president is suggesting that J.D. Vance and Marco Rubio could form a dream ticket in 2028. This could be very similar. If you just send this out, and there are ways, I mean, for goodness sakes, the Atlantic killed a lot of trees and used barrels of ink to do a long story on how both these men are doomed because of their association with Trump. Now, that presumes that you completely buy into the narrative that the economy is broken when it's not. See the jobs report. See the unemployment rate. See the spending charts. But if you buy that narrative, the war is not over with Russia and Ukraine. The war is not over with the U.S. and Iran. And it is a war, according to them, and an endless war. These two men are doomed for their association. Now, I reject that that's true. I wonder how you play this, though. In 1980, it was a very divided Republican Party, split between two people, one very establishment and one very conservative. The establishment was George H.W. Bush. This was the resume

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3: President Trump is warning the current ceasefire with Iran is on life support. He made the comment to reporters in the Oval Office on Monday. It comes as Trump is set to depart for China today, where he'll meet later this week with Chinese President Xi Jinping. China and Iran have a close strategic partnership, with China being its largest trading partner, buying over 80% of its oil. Senior citizens and older adults are more often turning to cannabis for self-medication. More from Tammy Trujillo.
4: A new study published in JAMA Network looked at adults 60 to 85 in Colorado. It found they're increasingly using cannabis edibles to help with pain, sleep issues, or mental health concerns. Most of these users are doing so without medical guidance, and most also wanted to avoid pharmaceuticals. In many cases, the study found older people are turning to cannabis after exhausting other options for relief.
3: I'm Michael Kastner.
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0: We bring America and the world to your kitchen table every weekday morning. It's your morning show with Michael Del Giorno.
1: President saying the ceasefire with Iran is on life support as he heads to China and bringing a lot of big CEOs with him. Carrot and stick will arrive. John Decker is with him as well. He'll be reporting from China throughout the week on your morning show. The story this week was the payroll increased by 150,000. The expectation was 50,000. So that was 2.5 times what was expected. How do you get that far off? Is this narratives or reality? Well, that's getting blurred with the youth. There's a lot of pessimism among young Americans about the job market, a time when CEOs' pays are soaring. Is that narrative? Or where they're getting their news? And are they getting the pessimism from the classroom and TikTok? Where is it coming from? National correspondent Rory O'Neill is here to break down the numbers. Good morning, yeah, Rory.
2: Good morning. What stands out is the fact that in the U.S., we're seeing this largest disparity when it comes to optimism about getting a job. If you're over 55, 64% of Americans say, yeah, this is a good job economy. But if you're that 15 to 34-year-old demo, only 43% say it's a good time to find a job. And that gap that we see here in the U.S. is bigger than in any other country, which is interesting out there. And of course, this is all happening. Here we are getting into graduation season with a lot of young people struggling at this point to find those entry-level jobs, in many cases being gobbled up by AI, but so much opportunity being found in the medical field, which is where we saw most of those jobs added last month.
1: Yeah, what comes first, the chicken or the egg? The narrative and the politicking or the reality? That's for young people to sort out. Great reporting, Rory. We'll talk again tomorrow. All right, one chance to live this Tuesday, May 12th, 2026. It'll never happen again. Make a difference in someone's life. Cherish your own. We'll see you in the morning.
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14: I'm Dave Anthony, Fox News. Because of the surge in oil and at the gas pump, the consumer price index rose 0.6% last month, and the annual rate jumped up in April, too.
15: Year over year, 3.8%.

0: 3.7%. That's just a little bit hotter than we expected. We were looking for 3.7, and it's much higher than the 3.3 we got the month prior.
1: Fox Business Network Cheryl Cassoni. As oil prices rise again this morning, up 3%, with no end in sight to the Iran conflict after the president said the ceasefire is on life support, calling Iran's counterproposal garbage. With U.S. blockade around Iran's ports still in place, he'll today go to China, which relies heavily on Iran's oil. Interior Secretary Doug Burgum just told Fox.
2: The U.S. economy is strong. China's economy is faltering. It's just a great spot, and President Trump's leadership is putting us in a great place to come out on top.
1: Well, the war secretary is at the Capitol testifying at a House hearing before also going to the Senate later.
3: This department remains laser-focused on increasing lethality and survivability of our fighting force from the front lines to the factory floors.
1: And as Fox's Jennifer Griffin reports from the Capitol, Pete Hegseth is pushing a $1.5 trillion military budget next year.
4: A 44% increase from a year ago. With the Iran war as a backdrop and concerns from lawmakers that the Pentagon is not being honest about what the war has cost so far, expect heated questioning.
1: 18 passengers taken from the Hantavirus-stricken cruise ship remain isolated in the U.S., most in Nebraska, none showing symptoms there. Of the two in quarantine in Atlanta, one had mild symptoms. It's primary day in two states, West Virginia and Nebraska, where the polls just opened. In one race getting the most attention for a House seat, Democrats hope to flip from red to blue.
5: GOP Rep. Don Bacon is not seeking re-election, and where millions of dollars in out-of-state money has been spent by several Democrats, including ugly primary battles between leading hopefuls John Kavanaugh and Denise Powell. President Trump-backed Brinker Harding is running unopposed on the Republican side.
1: That's Jeff Manasso. 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
18: Nebraska voters are headed to the polls for today's primaries. The field of candidates will be narrowed in a number of races, including governor, U.S. Senate, U.S. House, and the state Senate. Nebraska Secretary of State Bob Evnen's Election Security Task Force is ready to take calls and answer questions and concerns to ensure that polling places run smoothly during today's primary. Campaign items, including buttons, stickers, T-shirts, or hats, are illegal within 200 feet of the entrance of a polling place. Voters can use the official Nebraska government website to find a local polling place and review sample ballots. A swatting call is under investigation in western Nebraska. North Platte High School was placed into secure status yesterday morning after a threatening swatting call reported a potential danger outside the school building. Police later determined that there was no threat. I'm Craig Evans.
7: KOGA Weather.
19: Temperatures will be a little bit cooler today. Breezy and sunny to partly sunny with high temperatures. Still warm, though, making it into the 70s. Low temperatures tonight will drop down into the upper 40s. It's going to be very warm. Lower 80s Wednesday, deeper into the 80s for Thursday, Friday, and Saturday is almost a summer-like feel to the weather pattern. Slight chance of a gusty isolated shower thunderstorm Wednesday, otherwise dry, until a better chance of showers and trending colder Sunday and Monday.
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0: number. I get it. A neural network does not discover that rule in the human sense. It does not suddenly realize, oh, I'm supposed to leave the number unchanged. Instead, it slowly adjusts millions or billions of tiny internal settings until its answers start looking close to the example it has seen. So if you give it, say, 257, it may respond 257.1, despite the fact you've shown it millions of examples where the correct answer was exactly the same as the input. That kind of network can get extremely close to copying the number correctly, but no amount of training will make it perfect for every possible number. That's mind-blowing.
1: So our One More Thing podcast we did yesterday, we got into all the rules that exist with the different chatbots.
0: Yeah,
1: and super interesting. Some of the chatbots have just a few rules, and some of them have lots of rules about what they will say or how they're supposed to approach it, including which one was it that had no, do not bring up raccoons, was, I think that's ChatGPT.
0: Right. Or gremlins.
1: Yes.
0: Or gnomes, unless you're specifically asked, don't talk about raccoons. Like, wait, what? Very, very odd. Very funny. The Armstrong and Getty One More Thing podcast from Monday, May the 11th. Oh, speaking of which, I've got a big AI story coming up. Grok is in trouble. The story posits that ChatGPT is Coke, Claude is Pepsi, and Grok is RC Cola.
1: Really?
0: Yeah, it's hurting. Anyway, Paolo goes on to understand that these systems do not understand sameness. It does not possess the abstract concept, leave the number unchanged. It simply behaves as though it understands those things so convincingly that its behavior is indistinguishable from behavior that demonstrates real understanding. Interesting. Okay, moving along.
1: Your rating of those companies, is that their AI? I only know about the chatbots. I don't use AI for anything but the chatbots.
0: Right.
1: So I don't know how good any of those companies are at the really complicated stuff. That is what actually AI is.
0: Right. Yeah, the agents and that sort of thing. Yeah. I got this note from Julie who says, let me be clear, I'm not in any kind of panic over the Hanna virus. This super hard to spread virus infected at least 11 of the 150 people aboard the ship. The three who died, the ship's doctor, the ship's guide, a Spanish passenger, patient in critical care in France whose condition is rapidly deteriorating, someone in Nebraska, et cetera, et cetera. And she says the fact that this Andes strain can be spread person to person, which is very, very rare, and seemed to be just from people in the same room, not intimate contact. And the fact that it has a long incubation period, reports seem to have settled on 42 days. She says, yeah, it's worth a little concern at least.
1: All right. If you say so, enjoy the endless coverage every single day for weeks and weeks and weeks.
0: Your lack of care is going to get you the rat virus.
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8: Inflation rises again. I'm Dave Anthony, Fox News. Because of the surge in oil and at the gas pump, the consumer price index rose 0.6% last month, and the annual rate jumped up in April, too.
9: Year over year, 3.8%. That's just a little bit hotter than we expected. We were looking for 3.7, and it's much higher than the 3.3 we got the month prior.
8: Fox Business Network Cheryl Cassonia's oil prices rise again this morning, up 3%, with no end in sight to the Iran conflict after the president said the ceasefire is on life support, calling Iran's counterproposal garbage. With U.S. blockade around around Iran's ports still in place, he'll today go to China, which relies heavily on Iran's oil. Interior Secretary Doug Burgum just told Fox.
4: The U.S. economy is strong. China's economy is faltering. It's just a great spot. And President Trump's leadership's putting us in a great place to come out on top.
8: Well, the War Secretary's at the Capitol testifying at a House hearing before also going to the Senate later.
10: This department remains laser-focused on increasing lethality and survivability of our fighting force from the front lines. The factory floors.
8: And as Fox's Jennifer Griffin reports from the Capitol, Pete Hegseth is pushing a $1.5 trillion military budget next year.
11: A 44% increase from a year ago. With the Iran war as a backdrop and concerns from lawmakers that the Pentagon is not being honest about what the war has cost so far, expect heated questioning.
8: 18 passengers taken from the hantavirus-stricken cruise ship remain isolated in the U.S., most in Nebraska, none showing symptoms there. Of the two in quarantine in Atlanta, one had mild symptoms. It's primary day in two states, West Virginia and Nebraska, where the polls just opened in one race, getting the most attention for a House seat. Democrats hope to flip from red to blue.
12: GOP Rep. Don Bacon is not seeking re-election, and where millions of dollars in out-of-state money has been spent by several Democrats, including ugly primary battles between leading hopefuls John Kavanaugh and Denise Powell. President Trump-backed Brinker Harding is running unopposed on the Republican side.
8: That's Jeff Manasso. 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
26: Nebraska voters are headed to the polls for today's primaries. The field of candidates will be narrowed in a number of races, including governor, U.S. Senate, U.S. House, and the state Senate. Nebraska Secretary of State Bob Evnen's Election Security Task Force is ready to take calls and answer questions and concerns to ensure that polling places run smoothly during today's primary. Campaign items, including buttons, stickers, T-shirts, or hats, are illegal within 200 feet of the entrance of a polling place. Voters can use the official Nebraska government website to find a local polling place and review sample ballots. A swatting call is under investigation in western Nebraska. North Platte High School was placed into secure status yesterday morning after a threatening swatting call reported a potential danger outside the school building. Police later determined that there was no threat. I'm Craig Evans.
14: KOGA Weather.
27: Temperatures will be a little bit cooler today. Breezy and sunny to partly sunny with high temperatures. Still warm, though, making it into the 70s. Low temperatures tonight will drop down into the upper 40s. It's going to be very warm. Lower 80s Wednesday, deeper into the 80s for Thursday, Friday, and Saturday is almost a summer-like feel to the weather pattern. Slight chance of a gusty isolated shower thunderstorm Wednesday, otherwise dry, until a better chance of showers and trending colder Sunday and Monday.
28: You'll soon be able to get back to where the Beatles gave their last concert.
29: The Beatles' Apple Corps Company was headquartered at 3 Savile Row in London. They recorded their last album in the basement studio, and they appeared on the roof playing to the crowd below. Ever since, it's been a must-see stop for Beatles fans, but you couldn't go inside. But now the Fabs are back, announcing they're opening a Beatles museum there. Starting next year, you'll have the run of the 7th-floor Georgia mansion, including the studio and the rooftop. There'll be temporary exhibits and a gift shop. Surviving Beatle Paul McCartney says there were so many special memories within the walls, not to mention the rooftop. And Ringo Starr says it's like going home.
30: I'd like to say thank you on behalf of the group and ourselves. I hope we pass the audition.
29: I'm Michael Kastner.
28: Law and Order is being renewed for a 26th season.
31: The legendary crime show originally ran for 20 seasons through 2010 on NBC and was revived in 2022. Variety reports that last-minute details of the renewal are still being finalized. I'm Mark Mayfield.
28: Hannah Harper is the winner of American Idol's 24th season. Harper singing here with Kelly Pickler as a stay-at-home mom from Missouri. Her string cheese song is one of the most watched videos from the ABC show. And that's entertainment. I'm Daria Albinger.
0: Have you heard the news? Everybody relax.
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1: Pretty sick guy.
0: He pleaded not guilty. No deal.
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4: Right. We only have 30 minutes.
5: And in that time, we will talk about weird stories from the world of finance that somehow illuminate or say something interesting about how finance works. 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
5: All the stuff.
4: Yeah. 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
5: Horses and dressage will come up more here than they do in the Money Stuff newsletter. 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
4: You're listening to Focus on Ag, where we speak farm. The Nebraska Crop Progress and Condition Report that came out Monday says that 67% of the corn crop has been planted. That's going to be up 24% compared to a week ago, down 3% compared to a year ago, and up 7% compared to the five-year average. Nationally, 57% of the corn crop has been planted. 25% of the Nebraska corn crop has emerged. That's going to be up 18% compared to a week ago, down 7% compared to a year ago, and up 7% compared to the five-year average. Nationally, 23% of the corn crop has emerged. 64% of the Nebraska soybean crop has been planted. That's up 24% compared to a week ago, up 6% compared to a year ago, and up 20% compared to the five-year average. Nationally, 49% of the soybeans have been planted. Soybeans emerged in Nebraska came in at 18%. That's going to be up 16% compared to a week ago, up 1% compared to a year ago, up 10% compared to the five-year average, and nationally, 20% of the soybeans have emerged. 95% of the oat crop has been planted in Nebraska. That's going to be up 8% compared to a week ago, up 3% compared to a year ago, down 2% compared to the five-year average, and nationally, 76% of the oat crop has been planted. Oats emerged in Nebraska came in at 55%. That's going to be up 6% compared to a week ago, down 21% compared to a year ago, down 20% compared to the five-year average, and nationally, 50% of the oats have emerged. Sorghum planting in Nebraska came in at 7%. Now that's going to be up 3% compared to a week ago, down 8% compared to a year ago, and that's equal to the five-year average. Nationally, 25% of the sorghum crop has been planted. 36% of the winter wheat crop in Nebraska has headed. That's going to be up 30% compared to a week ago, up 34% compared to a year ago, and up 33% compared to the five-year average. Nationally, 67% of the nation's winter wheat crop has headed. Winter wheat condition for Nebraska came in at 37% very poor, 45% poor, 13% fair, 5% good, and 0% excellent. Nebraska farmers spent 6.5 days in the field last week. Pasture and range condition came in at 41% very poor, 38% poor, 16% fair, 5% good, and 0% excellent. Topsoil moisture condition rated 49% very short, 35% short, 16% adequate, and 0% surplus. Subsoil moisture condition came in at 45% very short, 36% short, 19% adequate, and 0% surplus.
5: Drought coverage is significant in several growing areas of the country as of the U.S. Drought Monitor dated May 5th. Yet USDA meteorologist Brad Rippey says one exception is in much of the corn and soybean belt.
6: We're looking at only roughly a quarter of those two major crops in drought as of May 5th, and that is reasonably good news. We do have some drought in some of our western corn production areas like Nebraska, southeastern South Dakota, and some of the irrigated corn on the high plains. But you trim those areas out, and there is basically no drought in the rest of the corn production areas in the U.S.
5: A similar story to corn and drought can be found with the country's soybean crop.
6: A few of the western production areas are in drought. 27% is the national number. And then some of the southern production areas, especially in the Mississippi Delta, are in drought for soybean production. But we've seen improvement in those areas.
5: Yet drought continues to plague crops in the nation's southern tier, such as peanuts and cotton, and several winter wheat growing locations as well.
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12: Good afternoon. 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May, Kansas City wheat settled at 720 and a half, up 47. July at 731 and a quarter, and December at 757 and three quarters, both up the 45-cent limit. May wheat in Chicago, 665, up 42 and three quarters. July, 679, up the 45-cent limit. And December at 710 and a quarter, up four and a quarter. July oats, 362 and a quarter, up seven and three quarters. May corn, 467 and a quarter, up six and a half. July, 480, up four and three quarters, and December at 502, up four and a quarter. May, soybeans at 1213 and a half. July, 1226 and three quarters, both up 13 and three quarters. November at 1205, up 10 and a quarter. On the mercantile, June live cattle at 247.70, down 170. December 233.45, down 247. August feeder cattle 356.55, down 575. November at 347.20, down 687. June Lean Hogs, 98.42 down 180. July, 102.95 down 170. July Silver at 85.93 down 2 cents. June Gold at 46.90 down $38. July Copper at 660.65 up 14.6. June Dollar Index 98.25 up 43. June Crude Oil at 102.06 up 3.99. June Heating Oil at 416.65 up 19.78. June Unleaded at 370.06 up 10.06. June Natural Gas at 284.4 down 6.7. June Bond at 112.10 down 21.30 seconds. June S&P at 74.07 down 30. And the Dow Jones Futures is trading at 49,855 up 63. The NASDAQ at 28,969 down 455. This has been Phyllis with the Closing Commodity Report. Thank you for listening and have a good afternoon.
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13: KOGA weather.
14: Good afternoon, Ogallala, western and southwest Nebraska, northeastern Colorado. Still getting a little influence from a vigorous trough that's still spinning over portions of northern Minnesota and the Great Lakes, dragging a weak frontal boundary down into the high plains. The primary impact is a more northeasterly wind gusting 20 to 30 so far. Temps going to be mild today and get even more so for the second half of the work week. We do see high pressure in the four corners that's going to drift east tomorrow, being pushed along by another Pacific trough skirting over the northern tier come Wednesday night and Thursday. Should be dry through the balance of the week with a deeper trough providing for some showers and thunder towards the end of the weekend.
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14: Mostly sunny, little breezy out of the north. High temps today will be upper 70s, low 80s. Wind gusts 20 to 30 miles an hour. They'll settle down tonight as winds turn variable. Lows, middle, and upper 40s. Highs going to be mid 80s for Wednesday and upper 80s, low 90s Thursday. Sunny tomorrow, some more clouds Thursday. Lows tomorrow night will be in the lower 50s.
4: You're listening to Focus on Ag, where we speak farm. The recent 2026 Oklahoma Grain and Feed Association meeting included a sobering picture of the hard red winter wheat crop. The estimates say this year's crop will be about half the size of the previous 2 years. Josh Bashong, an agronomist for Oklahoma State University's Extension Service, says this year's growing season was rough.
21: That's putting it lightly. So, yeah, we've put the crop through its paces, and some were more bountiful for rain than others, and that's kind of the main driver for this year's grain production. There's a lot of activity from the crop adjusters trying to get them scheduled out there as soon as we can before we hay it off or destroy it. So we definitely want to get them out there if you have to. Leaves a certain amount of acreage or strips. Be working with your adjusters on that. Your crop insurance agents, keep them informed of everything. Like I said, we don't want to destroy anything before we have to. But also keep in mind, we don't want to be shooting for low numbers. I mean, that helps us short term for a bigger check, but we start dropping that APH over time. Our premiums go up, coverage is less. So we want to be mindful of trying to be forward thinking as well.
0: The production is projected at 48.9 million bushels compared to 101.1 million in 2025. One of the biggest reasons for the low production number is dry weather.
21: So drought, we started, with a little bit of moisture. Some guys got some wheat pasture going, but for the most part, it is a very dry winter. And then coming in early spring, hot, dry, and windy. So it just kind of persisted, that drought. We really didn't really get much chance to really set a good crop yield. And then that heat kind of limited it on some of our later tiller production. And so we just kind of capped on grain yield potential. Luckily, there wasn't as much disease and insect pressure other than those further out west where we were more drought stricken. So the drought brought in more mites, more aphids, some more viral issues we had as well, wheat streak mosaic. So they just kind of compounded in those more droughty areas.
0: The outlook is based on an average yield of 23.93 bushels per acre across an estimated 2.043 million harvested acres. Now, there are some fields with solid yields, but those fields are few and far between.
21: So we'll see where those acres lay out, but what is harvested is going to be pretty decent yield. I've seen some stuff this past week, 50 bushel. There's a lot of 30 bushel, but most of it, is that 15 to 25 bushels where it kind of drops that average.
0: Again, that is Josh Bashong with Oklahoma State University. The Strait of Hormuz has become a major focus in global markets as disruptions have created bottlenecks that are driving input costs even higher. Josh Linville is the vice president of fertilizer for StoneX.
6: You can say something's open, but if the industry isn't comfortable with the safety of what they're doing, they're not going to go ahead. And open, close, it doesn't matter if there's nothing flowing through. And that's what's really been. These vessel owners have got a very, very difficult decision to make. They want to be moving. That's how they make money. There's loads to be hauling. They know that they need to be doing their job. But you think about it, if you own this vessel, that vessel is worth millions upon millions of dollars. That is a massive investment. That is a glaring target in a very narrow body of water. But worse, if you sail that ship, it's bad enough to lose that investment. It's worse if you got to call families and say, I'm sorry.
0: Linville talks more about the burden of high fertilizer prices.
6: We have seen higher prices in the past. This is not the highest price that we've ever seen for phosphate, for urea, for UAN. The issue is, it's the grain prices have done nothing to reflect any of this. All of these prices are still very, very cheap. And that's what's pinching this farmer. You go back to like 2022, prices were higher, but they were getting so much more for that grain, it could help offset that situation. Well, now the fertilizer prices are extremely high. And on the flip side, the grain markets are like, that's not our problem. That's your problem. Because at the end of the day, these markets are ruthless.
0: Once again, that's Josh Linville, vice president of fertilizer with StoneX. We Speak Farm. I'm Dwayne Merle.
22: 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How's a little trail therapy sound right now? 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
8: Good afternoon, everybody. I'm Russell Nemitz. Well, this week, leaders from across the global pulse industry are gathered here in Orlando, Florida for Pulses 26. 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Well, among those attending this week is Kurt Harmon, President and Chief Executive Officer of Columbia Grain International, one of this year's title sponsors and a longtime leader in the pulse merchandising business. Harmon says, helping to host the Global Pulse Confederation event here in the U.S. for the first time in more than a decade made sponsorship a natural fit for the company.
9: The GPC sponsorship this year really made sense for us. It's the first year that the GPC has been held in the U.S. in 11 years. And with it being on our soil and with Columbia Grain being a leader in the space, it just made sense to marry those two and be the title sponsor for the event.
8: Columbia Grain has grown significantly over the years, evolving from a small grain export company in the late 70s to what it is now. And Harmon says pulse crops have become a key part of that growth strategy.
9: You know, our mission is to feed the world. And to do that, we want to handle every crop in a farmer's rotation. And I think pulses are really emblematic of the growth that we've had in both products that we handle, plants that we've constructed, but also acres added as a rotational crop that add to the acreage base and don't actually subtract from it.
8: And he also told me that Columbia Grain now operates 11 specialty crop plants throughout its footprint and continues investing in larger, more efficient facilities, all designed to better serve farmers and international customers. Of course, here at Pulses 26, industry leaders attending say those long-term relationships continue to help expand global demand for U.S.-grown pulse crops while creating new opportunities for U.S. farmers.
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8: Well, after reports that President Trump would suspend tariffs on beef imports from all major exporting countries in an effort to bring down retail beef prices at the meat case, the White House delayed planned executive orders on the tariffs after pushback from livestock organizations and others. Trump was expected to sign an executive order Monday waiving those annual tariff rate quotas, or TRQs, on all beef imports, the volume threshold at which higher tariffs kick in. For the Western Ag Network, I'm Russell Nemitz.
28: KOGA News.
29: President Trump says we'll see what happens with Iran as peace talks appear to be stalled. Before departing the White House for his state visit to China today, Trump told reporters the U.S. will only make a good deal with Iran that benefits the American people.
30: I believe
3: that one way or the other, it's going to be very good for the American people, and I think actually very good for the Iranian people.
29: The president said his team will discuss Iran on the long flight to China. Yesterday, he said the ceasefire is on life support after he dismissed Iran's latest counterproposal as garbage. And Iran's top negotiator says American taxpayers will pay if the U.S. doesn't accept his country's plan, posting today on X that there is no alternative but to accept the rights of the Iranian people as laid out in the country's 14-point proposal to the U.S. If not, he says the war will drag on at a cost to the American taxpayer. The Consumer Price Index shows Americans paid more for goods in April. It shows the annual inflation rate is at 3.8%, up from 3.3% in March. That's the highest since May of 2023. Not counting food and energy prices, the rate was 2.8% for the year. The Senate is confirming Kevin Warsh to the Federal Reserve Board of Governors, paving his way for his chairman vote. Today's vote was 51-45, with every Republican voting in favor. Senator John Fetterman of Pennsylvania was the lone Democrat voting in favor. Current Fed Chair Jerome Powell's term expires on Friday. Warsh has expressed caution about cutting interest rates this year, despite pressure from President Trump to lower borrowing costs. The Senate is expected to hold the final confirmation vote for Warsh to become the new Fed chair tomorrow. Several regions of the U.S. are said to be gripped by a powerful weather system this week. The Pacific Northwest could be drenched by rounds of light to moderate rain until the end of the week. Meantime, a round of severe storms that could bring damaging hail and winds may impact residents in the Northeast and Mid-Atlantic regions. I'm Chris Caraggio.
4: With a check of the Tuesday sports, I'm Mike McCormick. Locally, the Ogallala High School girls tennis team will host a quad match here in Ogallala today. On Thursday, the Ogallala High School boys golf team will host an invite at Crandall Creek Course here in Ogallala. Also on Thursday, the Ogallala High School track team will be in Grant for the district track meet. In other sports news, the College Sports Commission has won its first major test of its authority to enforce a salary cap in college sports. An arbitrator upheld the agency's decision to deny a set of deals that involved 18 Nebraska football players. The case concerned millions of dollars in payments to the players from Playfly Sports, which is a marketing firm that obtains sponsorship opportunities for Nebraska and dozens of other high-profile athletic departments. The Broncos are moving on from a pair of veteran players. Denver's officially waived offensive lineman Marcus Cox and linebacker Garrett Nelson after the moves were reported late last week. Cox was a depth offensive tackle, while Nelson was a backup outside linebacker and special teams contributor. In baseball, the Colorado Rockies visit the Pirates this afternoon to begin a three-game series at PNC Park. The Rockies have lost 8 of 10 to enter at 16-25. And the Royals visit the Chicago White Sox tonight at Wrigley Field. Right-hander Stephen Kolek is scheduled to start opposite Chicago righty Eric Fetty. The Royals have won 2 of 3 to enter at 19-22. That is a check of the Tuesday afternoon sports. I'm Mike McCormick.
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14: Mostly sunny, little breezy out of the north. High temps today will be upper 70s, low 80s. Wind gusts 20 to 30 miles an hour. They'll settle down tonight as winds turn variable. Lows middle and upper 40s. Highs going to be mid 80s for Wednesday and upper 80s, low 90s Thursday. Sunny tomorrow, some more clouds Thursday. Lows tomorrow night will be in the lower 50s.
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0: You're listening to Focus on Ag, where we speak farm. The Purdue University CME Group Ag Economy Barometer saw farmer sentiment drop in April. Michael Langemeyer, director of the Purdue Center for Commercial Agriculture, said uncertainty is taking a toll on farmers' optimism.
6: Farmer sentiment fell in April as concerns about rising input costs, tighter availability, and global uncertainty continued to weigh on the agriculture outlook. The Purdue University CME Group Ag Economy Barometer fell from 127 in March to 121 in April, reflecting declines in both current conditions and future expectations. The April decline in the barometer was driven primarily by a drop in producers' views of current conditions, which fell 11 points.
0: Optimism for the future also declined in April.
6: Expectations for the future declined modestly, but remained significantly lower than a year ago, down 28 points from April 2025. This shift in sentiment is closely tied to farm-level financial performance expectations. Only 15% of producers reported improved financial conditions compared to the same time last year. Looking ahead, producers are increasingly cautious. 28% of farmers expect their financial performance to worsen over the next 12 months, compared to 25% who expect improvement.
0: He said the April barometer marked a notable shift towards pessimism and highlights the pressure of the current economic environment.
6: That uncertainty is also showing up in investment behavior. The Farm Capital Investment Index declined 9 points to 44, its lowest level since October 2024, which, of course, is before the 2024 presidential election. This index reflects producers' willingness to make large investments such as machinery or buildings. A drop of this magnitude suggests that farmers are choosing to delay or scale back capital purchases, likely in response to tighter margins, increased risk, and certainly tighter cash flow.
0: High input costs remain a central concern to U.S. producers.
6: In April, availability concerns increased slightly as well. Layered on top of this is growing global uncertainty, particularly related to the ongoing conflict in Iran, which began earlier this year. This conflict has implications for both fertilizer and energy markets, two key drivers of production cost, particularly for crop producers. Approximately two-thirds of producers expect the conflict to reduce their farm's net income in 2026.
0: Again, that is Michael Langemeyer, director of the Purdue Center for Commercial Agriculture. And he said many farmers also anticipate higher break-even prices next year. The U.S. Department of Justice has launched an antitrust investigation into the nation's beef processing industry, raising concerns about market concentration and its impact on cattle producers. Acting Attorney General Todd Blanche said officials are examining whether consolidation among major meat packers has contributed to higher beef prices. According to federal officials, the four largest processors, Tyson Foods, Cargill, JBS USA, and National Beef Packing, control about 85% of the fed cattle market. Investigators have reviewed more than 3 million documents as part of the probe. Blanche emphasized the department's commitment to enforcement. He said they'll use every law enforcement tool available while also encouraging whistleblowers to come forward. For U.S. farmers and ranchers, the investigation could lead to greater competition and fairer pricing, potentially improving market access and profitability in the cattle sector. Blanche also told AgriPulse that he was not in a position to say whether the Department of Justice was close to a lawsuit. Thank you for being with us today.
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17: Good afternoon, everybody. I'm Russell Nimitz.
8: Well, it's been a highly political, topsy-turvy type of day for the cattle complex following Monday's mayhem day of trading, where it was reported the Trump administration was going to roll back tariffs on beef imports from all major beef exporting countries. However, The news broke this morning that the administration paused that train of thought and doesn't intend to do so in the immediate future. Needless to say, upon hearing the news this morning that tariffs would remain in place, the cattle contracts shot higher but are now entering into the close, mostly lower, after fatigued from that back and forth, emotionally charged change. Right now, June live cattle at $249.40. August live cattle are down a dollar at $242.55, and October live cattle futures down $1.27 at $235.40. Yesterday, we did have some light trade reported in major feeding states, with northern dress cash cattle deals coming in at $400, $2 to $3 lower than a week ago, but southern live deals came in $3 better at $260. Wrapping things up with the feeder cattle contracts, unfortunately, they're all trending lower as well, as the market is skeptical of what headline could pop up next.

0: beef, share the story, and support the industry. 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
1: Well, late last week at the Newell Sheepyards, Newell, South Dakota, we saw 70 to 90 pound feeder lambs trade between 340 and 397, with the ewe market on the high end, $1.54 up to $1.59. And this morning, the USDA pegged this year's wheat production at 1.561 billion bushels, a decrease from 1.9 billion last May. They say if that production is realized, it would be the lowest since 1972. And folks, that's all it took for the grain markets, wheat more specifically, to shoot sharply higher today. In fact, right now, July KC winter wheat up 45 cents at 731 and a half. September up 44 and a quarter at 741 and a half. July Chicago soft wheat up 42 and a quarter, 676 and a quarter. September up 39 and a half at 688 and a quarter. July spring wheat right now up 38 and three quarters at 725 and a quarter. September up 36 and three quarters at 744 and some change. Corn market right now, July corn two better at 477 and a quarter. July beans up 13 at 1226. For the Western Ag Network, I'm Russell Nemitz.
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0: We Speak Farm on Focus on Ag. A measure before Congress would legalize E15 sales year-round once and for all. Nebraska Senator Deb Fischer is once again a sponsor.
1: We have seen waivers for the last 5 years for the year-round sale of E15. The sky has not fallen, and it is very, very helpful to farm community. But yet, it's very, very difficult to make that certain and get it done as a bill to get this into law. Appreciate this administration and previous administrations when they would give those waivers. It's important to do that, but we need the certainty.
0: She said farmers are hopeful to see the bill get across the finish line this week.
1: They want to see E15 come about as being a year-round solution to some of their issues that they have, to offer them another market, but especially to offer them that certainty that they will be able to sell a crop at a decent price and meet their obligations.
0: The measure stands separate from the skinny farm bill passed by the House and now awaiting Senate action. April's Cattle on Feed report provided a breakdown of steers and heifers on feed. Heifers fell to 37% of the total on feed inventory, which typically hints at a herd rebuild phase beginning. Shaley Stewart, a livestock market analyst with DTN, said 37% is more of a neutral number, not indicating growth or shrinkage.
2: Seeing that quarterly number at 37% was just kind of a neutral factor. I believe that there are pockets in the U.S. where we are seeing some minor rebuilding occur. But I also believe that we are seeing, and we will continue to see in the weeks ahead, if we do not get the moisture that we desperately need, we will see whether it be young cows let go, less desirable stock let go, or, you know, just a liquidation of some older cows, you know, to maybe hit that hamburger market. But really, I'm not comfortable saying that the herd has truly began to be rebuilt yet.
0: Several market factors are weighing in as we approach summer, which could halt any signs of herd rebuild that have been present.
2: I believe we're in a neutral phase just simply because we don't have enough positive factors to push the cycle into growth mode. There are areas where that is indicative and where that is possible, but to say that the entire industry is doing so is not something that I think anybody would step out and say, just because there are too many external factors that weigh against the marketplace at this time. We have the war in Iran. We have fuel prices too high. Interest rates are not low. We do not know what's going to happen in regards to drought this summer. Feed prices in regards to the corn complex, they look like they're going to be relatively affordable, but you know what? Time changes things.
0: In regards to upcoming cattle on feed reports, data could be slightly skewed compared to the same time a year ago. The United States did reopen its border to Mexican cattle imports for a short time, but Stewart notes that it's difficult to compare 2025 to 2026.
2: It was minuscule enough to where if we take the numbers in full perspective, we will be able to understand the story. Now, depending on drought and the ramifications of feedlot placements, numbers might be a little skewed because it's really two different worlds. Comparing the market of 2025 to the early market of 2026, they're different scenarios. Our border is not reopened right now. We might be placing some cattle in feedlots more aggressively early this spring just because we don't have the option of green grass as much as we did even just a year ago. So I think that we need to be careful, and if there is a variation in the typical data scheme, to look and say why.
0: Again, that is DTN Livestock Market Analyst Shaley Stewart. We Speak Farm. I'm Dwayne Murley.
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9: Hello, good day, everyone. This is Lonnie Pates with USDA's Market News Service in St. Joseph, Missouri, with your noon livestock and grain market report for this Tuesday. Feedlot trading this week has been limited. Have had a little bit of Southern Plains trade in Kansas and Texas at 260. However, the latest established market was last week, and it was 256 to 260 in Kansas and 256 in Texas. In Nebraska, they've also had some limited trade so far this week on the dress side of things at $4. The latest established market was last week at 258 to 260 and a half, mostly at 260 on a live weight basis. And on the dress side of things, it was from 402 to 405, mostly at 402. Looking at the formula purchases for the day, 31,000 head was reported with an average carcass weight of 955. And a weighted average net price of $406.18. Now let's move on to the noon cutout. Choice cutout printed at $391.89. That's up 67 cents for the day so far. Select at $394.31, up $2.82 for the day. That puts the choice select spread inverted again at $2.42 on the noon report. There were 48 loads traded, so it was

0: light volume, 37 of those being choice, 5 select, and 6 loads of trimmings and grindings. On the cutter cow cutout, that value on the noon report here at $359.88, that's up 31 cents from yesterday. On the boneless processing beef, there have been 3 loads traded nationally so far today. Moving on to the National Daily Pork Report, the morning movement totaled 210 loads. Carcass price valued at $96.20, which is down 78 cents. On the National Daily Direct Hog Report, there are about 3,500 head of negotiated sales. Base price range from $91 to $96, with a weighted average hog carcass price of $94.93 and a 5-day rolling average of $94.85. Now let's head on over and have a look at the futures at the Chicago Mercantile Exchange mid-session. In the live cattle contract, the June up 10 cents at $249.50, the August down 90 cents at $242.65, and the October down $1.15 at $235.52. On to the feeder cattle, the May contract down $1.77 at $366.62. The August down $2.75 at $359.55, and the September down $3.12 at $357.02. In the lean hog contracts, the May contract down 5 cents at $90.82, the June down $1.07 at $99.15, and the July down $1.35 at $103.30. And that's been a look at your midday markets. This has been Lonnie Pates with USDA's Market News Service in St. Joseph, Missouri. Have a great day, everyone.
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0: Great things will happen. I'm Lisa Brady, Fox News. Those encouraging words from President Trump as he heads to Beijing for a two-day summit with China's leader.
1: We're going to have a very good meeting. I spoke with President Xi. We both look forward to the meeting. It's going to be great.
0: China gets much of its oil from Iran, but the president says he does not think Xi needs to intervene.
1: We'll win it one way or the other. We'll win it peacefully or otherwise.
0: Adding he'll only make a good deal with Iran, but Iran is not backing down after President Trump's rejection of their latest peace proposal.
2: The Speaker of Iran's parliament, Mohammad Khalibaf, posted to X saying, "Our armed forces are ready to deliver a well-deserved response to any aggression, mistaken strategy, and mistaken decisions will always lead to mistaken results."
0: Fox's Trey Yates in Tel Aviv. This is regional tensions simmer. Kuwait says it stopped an attack on the ground by several members of Iran's Revolutionary Guard, and the UAE has been launching retaliatory strikes on Iranian oil sites. President Trump also saying again prices will come down when the conflict ends. Democrats say a new report showing inflation at a three-year high is evidence of a failing economic agenda. The Congressional Budget Office now estimates the president's Golden Dome missile defense program would cost $1.2 trillion, about six times more than the president has said. That's nearly as much as the entire defense budget request, which lawmakers continue to question.
3: Every policy we pursue, every budgetary item we request serves to ensure that this department remains laser focused on increasing lethality and survivability of our fighting force from the front lines. The factory floors.
0: Secretary Pete Hegseth said that the first of two budget hearings earlier today, the Pentagon increasing the cost of the Iran operation so far to $29 billion. Just getting word, a federal appeals court is pausing a trade court's decision that declared global Trump tariffs unlawful as the judges weigh the administration's request to continue collecting tariffs while the legal fight continues. 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
8: KOGA Weather.
9: Mostly sunny, little breezy out of the north. High temps today will be upper 70s, low 80s. Wind gusts 20 to 30 miles an hour. They'll settle down tonight as winds turn variable. Lows middle and upper 40s. Highs going to be mid 80s for Wednesday and upper 80s, low 90s Thursday. Sunny tomorrow, some more clouds Thursday. Lows tomorrow night will be in the lower 50s.
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11: They say it started at a small Christian school in Louisville, Kentucky.
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11: They say it happened over 18 years at least four different schools at the hands of the same two men, Ronnie and Donnie Stoner. Those men, trusted educators, football coaches, and twins, are now facing more than 50 charges related to alleged child sex abuse. 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
11: They're telling their story in a new season of Dig, coming soon from the Kentucky Center for Investigative Reporting.
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0: Welcome back to the Sean Hannity Show. My name is Rose. And I referenced AOC in my monologue, and I do want to talk about that right now. I'm going to get some of my thoughts in. One of the things that she said recently was that the American Revolution was against the billionaires of their time. And we are declaring independence from such an extreme marriage of wealth and power and the state that the voices of everyday people did not exist. Okay, so as you can imagine, she did receive a lot of criticism for those remarks. It's amazing because she's wrong again, but who's surprised? The American Revolution was against an overreaching tyrant. It was a distant intrusion on a new way of life here. It was a governing force that knew no limits, and it imposed itself into the lives of the people who wanted and desired freedom. Now, allow me the pleasure of setting the record straight. And too bad AOC never learned anything in school, but she isn't fully to blame. It's our educational system, to be sure. But here's a history lesson that I offer AOC. Many of the leading figures of the American Revolution and the architects of the U.S. Constitution were wealthy landowners. They were merchants, lawyers, plantation owners, or businessmen by the standards of their time. For example, George Washington was one of the wealthiest men in Virginia. He owned extensive land and businesses. Thomas Jefferson came from Virginia's planter class. John Hancock was a very wealthy merchant. Robert Morris helped finance the war effort with his fortune. Okay, he did with his fortune. Alexander Hamilton himself was not born wealthy, but many of his allies in the Federalist movement were part of the commercial and financial elite. So the revolution was not a class uprising against the rich or billionaires, as AOC refers to them. It was a political and constitutional conflict over issues like self-government, taxation without representation, British control over colonial commerce, individual liberties, and the belief that rights came from God, not from government. So these are things that AOC clearly never learned, or maybe it just doesn't fit into her narrative. In fact, a lot of colonial elites, by the way, led the independence movement. The slogan was not eat the rich. It was resistance to centralized power and defense of what they saw as inherited English liberties. That said, the revolution was supported by people all across economic classes. So we had farmers, we had tradesmen, laborers, clergy, and merchants. And not all of the wealthy colonists supported independence. A lot of affluent Americans stayed loyal to Britain as loyalists. So it wasn't about money. It would be inaccurate to frame this revolution simply as a war of the poor against the rich. It was far more complicated. It was a coalition movement centered on liberty. And it was centered on representation and independence from British tyranny. That's what it was about. And it makes me sick but you know what? I'll tell you something. I know that she is establishing and laying a foundation for something greater. And I want to get to that later on because she talked about her ambition being way bigger than running for president. Those words should scare you. And you've got to ask yourself the question, what ambition is way bigger than running for president? Is it some sort of global effort? The connections that she's making all across this country with other socialists, communists, you got to wonder. And some people might have thought, oh, I'm really glad she's not running for president. Me, I thought, oh my God, what is she doing? What is she planning? To say that your ambition is way bigger than running for president, it begs the question, what is that ambition? Coming up next is an interview that Linda conducted with Sean Hannity. So he's going to tell you a lot about his trip. He's traveling right now with the president. So that is coming up next on the Sean Hannity Show. Check me out at Rose Unplugged, all platforms, and Real Life Network. Look for Rose Unplugged. You'll find my show there. I love being here with all of you. We've got lots to cover this afternoon, so don't go far away. We'll be right back.
1: Hey, weekend warriors, how's a little trail therapy sound right now? Hop in. Let's go for a ride in the Nissan Armada Pro 4X. 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
16: This is All Hands Radio News. I'm Petty Officer Liz Vlahos. If you think construction is a challenging endeavor on land, imagine doing it underwater. Chief Petty Officer Lynn Rodriguez takes us into the world of a CB diver.
17: When I'm getting ready to dive, I'm nervous, I'm excited, my heart starts racing, and I just hope that I get the job done and the weather and the water's cooperating with us. I am Chief Petty Officer Lynn Rodriguez. I am a Navy construction electrician and CB diver. We do underwater construction, we do demolition, build boat ramps, mooring inspections, cable inspections. Depends on the job and the location, we do some salvage, debris removal, depending where it's at. Underwater when I'm working, I feel good. I feel like it's just a way for me to get to work. But at the same time, you have a lot of other things you got to worry about. I have to worry about how much air do I have left. I got to worry about my buddy, you know, because he's watching me and I'm watching him, making sure we're okay. And if we're lucky, we get to see. If not, everything is by feel. You always have a buddy with you. You're never doing anything by yourself. You're never alone. I followed my dad's advice to always prove myself and do what I can in the Navy and make him proud, make everyone proud. So I try to do that with everything I do. Being a woman, it's sometimes more challenging because we have to wear the same amount of gear that a man does. And we have to do the same amount of pull-ups that a man does for the physical training and the test. It's a challenge, but you can do it. You just got to set your mind to it. Taught me how to be a leader, independent, confident.
16: 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For more information, go to navy.mil, navy.mil/underway, and navy.mil/m.

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19: Is not backing down. Elisa Brady, Fox News. He is still predicting complete victory over Iran.
20: The Navy is gone. Their Air Force is gone. Their anti-aircraft is gone. Their radar is gone. Their leaders are gone. They're all gone. Iran will not have a nuclear weapon.
19: This as he heads to China for a two-day summit with President Xi, who gets a lot of oil from Iran. President Trump says he expects a long conversation about Iran, but does not think he needs Xi to intervene. Surging energy prices fueling hotter inflation, with consumer prices hitting a three-year high in April, up 0.6 of a point for the month, 3.8% year over year.
21: Well, first of all, this is a temporary energy shock, and that's very clearly in the data.
19: National Economic Council Director Kevin Hassett also just telling Fox Business.
21: And I think that the White House's position is this is very close to an end, and when that happens, there's going to be a gusher of oil and a reduction in prices.
19: Senate Minority Leader Chuck Schumer.
22: The American people are hurting. And Donald Trump is to blame.
19: He says the U.S. economy is on life support and that the president's call to temporarily suspend the federal gas tax isn't good enough. A Republican push to draw new congressional maps in South Carolina stalls in the state Senate.
23: Lawmakers debated whether or not to extend their session beyond Thursday to consider redistricting. State Senator Shane Massey said trying to make all seven congressional seats in the state lean Republican could backfire.
24: I've told the press a number of times, I think if you get cute with this, you could end up in a 5-2 scenario. I don't want to go 5-2. I don't want Hakeem Jeffries as the Speaker of the House.
23: Senator George Campson said most other states that engaged in redistricting had much more time to craft their map, calling it almost impossible to get done before the state's primary June 9th.
19: Fox's Jessica Rosenthal, the state House voted in favor of returning after the regular session, but an initial Senate vote fell 2 votes short of the 2/3 needed. 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
31: Your day weather forecast. Rogalala in the area calls for a crisp, pleasant spring night of weather. Generally middle to a few upper 40s. Mid and upper 80s for highs Wednesday. Fire weather watch in effect. Even to near 90 degrees for a high further west and south. Low to mid 50s Wednesday night. Stiff afternoon winds out of the south. Southwest 15 to 30.
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0: negotiations, adding the U.S. doesn't need any help with Iran.
1: Fox's Jared Halpern at the White House. This is War Secretary Pete Hegseth faces a grilling from lawmakers on the cost of the action in Iran and denies the administration is trying to get around the War Powers Act.
2: The theory of the entire case is to prevent Iran from having a nuclear weapon. And if that has to be done kinetically and militarily, the Department of War is locked and loaded and ready to do that.
1: The cost of the conflict so far, around $29 billion. The World Health Organization says the hantavirus outbreak is at 11 cases. 9 of those are confirmed.
3: All stemming from the cruise ship outbreak in which 3 people died. Of the 18 people brought back to the U.S., 16 are quarantined in Omaha. The Department of Health saying that all are asymptomatic. That 2 others from the ship now quarantined in Atlanta have tested negative for the rodent-borne virus that we're told has an incubation period of 42 days. Officials also say that right now there are no signs of a larger hantavirus outbreak.
1: Fox's Jeff Bonasso, a French woman being treated for the virus after being infected on the ship, is critically ill and on an artificial lung. Wall Street, the Dow gained 56, the Nasdaq off 185, the S&P lost 11 points. Oil prices rose more than 3%. 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
0: Your day weather forecast. Rogalala in the area calls for a crisp, pleasant spring night of weather. Generally middle to a few upper 40s. Mid and upper 80s for highs Wednesday. Fire weather watch in effect. Even to near 90 degrees for a high further west and south. Low to mid 50s Wednesday night. Stiff afternoon winds out of the south. Southwest 15 to 30.
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